The Champs-Élysées Orchestra, Philippe Hérévéga conducting for Mendelssohn's Hebrides Overture, also known as Fingal's Cave, on Classical New York 105.9. Well, it is National Tell-A-Joke Day. So many musical jokes out there. Why did the musician get arrested? He got into trouble. Oh, what do you call a musical insect? A humbug. And why did the composer go fishing? He wanted to catch a good bass? Not sure that one lands quite right. This one did, though. It is Franz Josef Haydn's string quartet in E-flat, known as The Joke. And the joke in this quartet is aimed directly at the audience. Haydn repeatedly makes the music sound as though it has ended. There are pauses, little fragments, more pauses. And the listeners who applaud too soon discover Haydn isn't quite finished yet. You have been warned. Here's the Emerson String Quartet.

0: Is it over? I'm not so sure. Is Haydn going to come back? No, I think we really are done. The Joke Quartet, Haydn's string quartet in E-flat number 2, performed by the Emerson String Quartet. You heard that on Classical New York, WQXR, on air at 105.9 FM, and on your smart speaker, just say play WQXR.
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0: I'm going to say it again. I just don't want him to go. I don't want Jeff to go. I'm going to miss him terribly. I guess he deserves to retire after all these years, though. But we're sure going to miss him, as I'm sure you are as well. From Franz Schubert, the Symphony No. 8, Unfinished. He began the symphony in 1822 and completed two magnificent movements. He also sketched part of a third, and then, for reasons no one has ever satisfactorily explained, he just stopped. This is Schubert's Symphony No. 8 in B minor, Unfinished. Leonard Bernstein conducts the Royal Concertgebouw Orchestra.

Franz Schubert's Symphony No. 8 in B minor, the unfinished symphony. Leonard Bernstein conducted the Royal Concertgebouw Orchestra. I'm Lauren Rico. Thank you so much for your company this evening. I hope you enjoy the rest of the night. I also hope you're going to stick around. Jeff Spurgeon is coming up next with Old School on Classical New York 105.9. Good night.

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This program is Old School, an hour of early music from the time of Bach and before. I'm Jeff Spurgeon. Tonight we hear Renaissance choral music by Tomas Luis de Victoria, a Bach church cantata for this date on the calendar, and flute music written by a 16-year-old woman in 17th century Italy. But we start with much earlier music, something unusual even in its own time, a work by Solage, a composer about whom little is known, even perhaps his name. It might be an anagram for something else. But, as we're going to call him, Solage wrote a number of works in the Chantilly Codex, a big manuscript of medieval music held in that French commune. This work, for three voices, is Fumu, Fume, Parfumé, which can be translated as something like smokers smoke through smoke. No one knows what it means, but you can certainly hear the smoke rising and swirling in the music, performed by the ensemble De Celis.

Smokers smoke through smoke. Music for three voices, composed in the late 1300s by the elusive figure known as Solange. The music, sung by three members of the group De Celis, almost makes you want to open a window to clear it out. Something else interesting about that 14th century work, tobacco didn't arrive in Europe until the 16th century. So what were Solange's smokers smoking, anyway? Opium, maybe? Whatever the truth, it has wafted away over time. Well, coming down, shall we say, from that work, here is that flute music I promised you, the third sonata in a set of six written by a very talented young woman named Anna Bonn, educated in the famous Venice Ospedale, where Vivaldi was the strings teacher. Anna was 16 years old when she wrote this sonata, played by flutist Silvia Moroni and lutenist Stefano Rocco on WQXR's Old School.

flutist Silvia Moroni and lutenist Stefano Rocco playing a sonata of Anna Born, an 18th century composer and singer. I mentioned that she received musical training in the Venice Ospedale della Pietà, the convent orphanage and music school where Vivaldi taught. But unlike most of the girls there, Anna was not a foundling. She was a student whose parents paid for her education. Now, this evening's Bach work, a cantata for this week on the church calendar, the 11th Sunday after Trinity. The theme of this cantata is the dangers of hypocrisy. The opening chorus has some eyebrow-raising chromatic moments in it. The text at those moments is about false piety. The soprano aria begins with two oboes da caccia, a very dark sound, and the text there refers to sinking into the mire. And the soloist will sort of disappear in notes near the bottom of her range. Amazing text painting by Bach. Sigiswald Kuyken conducts La Petite Bande in Bach's Cantata 179.

Sebastian Bach's Cantata 179, performed on WQXR's Old School by conductors Sigisvald Koiken, the players of La Petite Bande, and soloists High to Low, Gerlinde Samann, Jan Kobo, and Dominik Vorner. Still ahead, choral music by Victoria, and next, a Baroque suite. Piano sensation Song Jin Cho joins the Pittsburgh Symphony and music director Manfred Honeck for Rachmaninoff in our next broadcast from Carnegie Hall Live. Honeck and Pittsburgh play Shostakovich's Fifth Symphony and a New York premiere by Lara Auerbach. I'm Jeff Spurgeon. Join John Schaefer and me for the Pittsburgh Symphony from Carnegie Hall Live. Our encore broadcast begins at 9 Friday night on WQXR. This suite, a partita, is the work of Johann Joseph Fuchs, Austrian composer of the late 17th and early 18th centuries. Playing the music, recorder star Matthias Maute and his group Ensemble Caprice.

A suite with a beat you can dance to, at least in spots. Ensemble Caprice and Matthias Mauta played that Partita by Johann Fuchs, composer and better remembered author of a famous musical treatise called Gradus ad Parnassum, Steps to Parnassus. Debussy poked a bit of fun at that title, calling the opening movement of his children's corner suite Dr. Gradus ad Parnassum. Now, to Renaissance music on WQXR's Old School. This motet for six voice parts takes its text from the Song of Solomon. I will arise and go about the city, seeking him whom my soul loves. The choir, Stile Antico.

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1: I'm David Dubal, and welcome to Reflections from the Keyboard. Today we explore The Waltz, in its original guise and in transcriptions for the piano. One could say, and I will, that The Waltz and the piano grew up together. We shall hear several types of waltzes on this show, including the Granger paraphrase on the Flower Waltz from the Nutcracker by Tchaikovsky, Vladimir Rebikov's Charmer, the Little Christmas Tree Waltz

Moritz Moszkowski's extraordinary waltz in E major. And more, much more, as we journey from country to country in triple time. We begin with the wonderful Masquerade Waltz from Khachaturian's ballet of the same name. The transcription is highly effective. Lev Solein is the arranger, with added touches by Cyprian Katsaris. It's so clever, this arrangement, that at times you'll think that Katsaris is playing two pianos. I think you'll enjoy it.

From Aram Khachaturian's incidental music from the ballet Masquerade, we heard The Famous Waltz, and played with such skill by Tsiprian Katsaris. It's a slice of Russian film noir on the piano. The origin of the waltz is wrapped in more obscurity than most dance forms. Certainly its direct ancestor is the Ländler and German dance. By Schubert's dances, we begin having its modern form, but still an embryo. The immense popularity of the waltz achieved in the 19th century almost had the effect of obliterating other dance forms, especially as it left its native soils and thrived in the dance halls of the great cities of Europe. The waltz is the greatest manifestation of public dancing ever, and it made a good living for many a dance teacher. Let's turn to the ballet world. After Weber's popular invitation to the dance in 1819, the waltz was incorporated in many a ballet. And we're going to hear now a delicious French waltz that was incorporated in Léo Delibes' wonderful ballet called Coppelia. And the artist I have playing Doknani's transcription is Ilona Prunik.

Ilona Prunier in a refined performance of Dohnányi's transcription from Delibes' Coppelia, The Waltz. And those lilting measures, music of another age, and it was before the Russians, the major ballet dancers were French. Ballet is almost literally invented at the court of Louis XIV, the Sun King, who was himself a fine dancer who appeared in many a ballet until he was age 33, when he said, "I grew too stout to dance." Let's hear another French waltz, so different, and it's called Improvisation on the Name of Bach, a very subtle little waltz composed in 1932 by Francis Poulenc, the player Olivier Cazalès.

Francis Poulenc's waltz improvisation on the name of Bach, played by Olivier Casal. And I can see Poulenc on a dance floor. He was a very sophisticated guy. But I can't imagine Bach dancing the waltz, although some say the ancestor of the waltz itself is the allemande. And we know that Bach danced very well the allemande. This is Reflections from the Keyboard. Our focus today, the waltz. I'm David Dubal. When the modern waltz first appeared in England, it was greeted with a storm of abuse. It would crush civilization, they said. And even the quite liberal Lord Byron decried it in his long and sometimes hilarious poem, The Waltz. It's some work, this poem. Download it sometime for your amusement. And despite the early reception, it would triumph soon, as the Prince of Wales himself took it up and promptly was also danced by Beau Brummel, the great fashion setter and the man who designed the new thing called evening wear. So, the waltz and the tuxedo were fashion setters. Waltzes were composed for every occasion. And we hear a Christmas tree waltz by the Russian composer Vladimir Rebikov, 1866-1920. So that places him as an exact contemporary of Glazunov. And both Glazunov and Rebikov were deeply influenced by Tchaikovsky. Christmas Tree Waltz is the final number in his children's opera. And the pianist, born in Russia, based in Chicago, Vladimir Lechkis.

Vladimir Lietchkis in a charming rendering of Vladimir Rebikov's Christmas Tree Waltz in his now-forgotten opera, just as he is a forgotten but good composer of late Russian Romanticism. Tchaikovsky had the waltz in his heart, and they thrive in his operas and especially ballets. One of his last works was the Nutcracker Ballet. It is so wondrous in its form, story, based on E.T.A. Hoffmann, and melodic prodigality. If anyone dislikes this ballet, I, for one, could never trust them. I have for you the Waltz of the Flowers from the Nutcracker in a most interesting take by the Australian-born Percy Grainger. In it, Grainger gives us a great deal of his own personality, as well as incorporating some highly extroverted cadenza passages. See if you like Grainger's way with the Flower Waltz. Martin Jones, I think, gives a fine delivery.

Percy Grainger's transcription of The Waltz of the Flowers from The Nutcracker by Tchaikovsky and played by Martin Jones, British pianist. Another British pianist is Stephen Hough, born in 1961, and he's heard on the concert platforms of the world, but he's also a composer. And I'd like us to hear a very little 58-second waltz by Stephen Hough from his piano suite, which he composed in 2002. The pianist is not Stephen Hough, but James Giles.

0: James Giles in A Very Brief Waltz by Stephen Huff. A waltz from his suite, subtitled R.B. Still ahead, a Polish transcription of a Viennese classic, Wine, Women, and Song, a Brazilian waltz, and I get to play for you. This is David Dubal with Reflections from the Keyboard.
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0: I turn now to a truly grand waltz, Moritz Mischkowski. And he wrote several, about nine, I think, and they're all very good. But this one is the best. It's absolutely delicious. And Mischkowski knew the piano's resources so intimately. He spins fine silk from the piano. I adore this piano waltz. And I have for you a great artist, my own teacher, Arthur Lesser, who states, it might be psychologically helpful for listeners to the waltz Opus 34 if they yielded to any sinful stirrings of pleasure that they might feel at hearing its unproblematic strains. Listen to this effervescent playing by Arthur Lesser from 1969 Town Hall in New York City.

You have just heard my own teacher, Arthur Lesser, the brother, by the way, of Frank Lesser, who composed Guys and Dolls. It was Moszkowski's waltz in E major. Now for his humble pupil, David Dubal, your host for Reflections from the Keyboard, in Glazunov's 4-minute waltz in D major.

Glazunov's charming balletic waltz in D major, played with some charm by yours truly. South America has produced a steady stream of waltzes, and there's a fine Brazilian composer, Camargo Guarneri, 1907-1993, and he wrote 10 waltzes. Here is number 9, and he calls it Calmo, Calm. It was composed in 1957. The player Belcas Carneiro de Mendonça.

Bel Cascanero de Mendoza brought us the 9th Guarneri waltz at 2 minutes and 17 seconds. By the way, Guarneri's parents named Camargo Mozart, and as soon as he hit the light of awareness, the composer changed it. This is Reflections from the Keyboard. Our focus today, the waltz. I'm David Dubal. Leopold Godowsky loved Vienna, taught there for years. He adored Johann Strauss, and for the next 9 minutes, we are treated to a supercharged homage to Strauss in Godowsky's incredible symphonic metamorphosis on wine, women, and song. I'm excited to give you a performance that I can find no words for by Shura Cherkassky. He must use 5 dozen differing touches to make Godowsky's contrapuntal textures come to life.

It was a breathtaking performance. I mean, I can hear it five times a day. By Shura Tchaikovsky, Godofsky's marvelous symphonic metamorphosis on Wine, Women, and Song. It's a pianistic paradise. On this program, we have focused on the waltz. Someone said, those irresistible Strauss waltzes that first catch the ear and then curl round the heart till suddenly they invade the legs. And yet Johann Strauss himself, the waltz king, never danced. Reflections from the Keyboard is a production of WQXR New York. Our fine production team includes Ellie Smerling and Matt Abramovitz. 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

0: Hello again, I'm Michael Barone with another encore edition of Pipe Dreams from American Public Media. In continued observance of the 100th anniversary of the birth of French organist, recording artist, and teacher Marie-Claire Alain, who was born on the 10th of August in 1926, I'm offering up here a second program drawn from our archive, a broadcast originally presented in the year 2002. It is devoted to her reflections on and inspired performances of music by her brother, Jean Alain. Again, due to the 90-minute format of the original broadcast, I've needed to undertake a bit of rearrangement to make things fit in our formats today. But again, I hope the results will prove to be satisfactory. We'll get started in just a moment, but first I need to remind you that Pipe Dreams is supported in loving memory of Lucinda and Wesley Dudley by their family. 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They are members of APOBA, the Associated Pipe Organ Builders of America, which is a collaborative of designers, creators, and maintainers of pipe organs found in religious and educational institutions, concert halls, and residences throughout the United States and beyond. The APOBA Resource Guide and Member Prospectus casts a brighter light on all of this. 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Well, let's go back in time and revisit a Pipe Dreams program from the year 2002 featuring Alain on Alain.
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He was a little bit like a father for me, you know. He was still at home when I was just a kid, and I used to walk in the place where he was practicing either the piano or the organ. He said, "Oh, there you are. Keep quiet. I'm practicing." I kept quiet. I listened for him for hours and hours, and that was an enchanting moment. And sometimes when I have been nasty, my mother has scolded me, I was crying. I came to his room and he comforted me and he made beautiful drawings for me in order to keep me in good mood. He has been the most marvelous brother you can dream of. And later on, of course, he gave me among my first lessons because my father decided that I had to manage by myself.

0: to say, oh, you will see, later on I should show lots of tricks for being a good organist. But later on he was no longer there. But he gave me a good training, at least for 2 years, a marvelous training.
1: A training which would stand her in good stead when later she would go off to the Paris Conservatory in the class of Marcel Dupré, and later still distinguish herself in recitals and on records, earning her present stature as the foremost French organist. She is Madame Marie-Claire Alain, and she was speaking about her brother, Jean Alain, older by 15 years, an organist, pianist, conductor, father, friend, and most memorably, a composer of remarkable, original, and compelling music. Madame Alain was 14 when her brother Jean was killed at age 29 in battle early in the Second World War. She has been his champion ever since, as early on he was hers. And today, she will share some personal insights of Jean's compositions as we listen to performances by her and by several of her colleagues and former students. We'll even hear a 40-stop pipe organ that her father, Albert Alain, built in the Alain family home, upon which instrument much of Jean Alain's music was imagined and composed. Theirs was a remarkable family, to be sure, and we're about to become part of it. Today, Marie-Claire Alain tells of the music of her brother, Jean Alain. It is Alain on Alain, Part 2. Stay with us. I'm Michael Barone, and you're tuned to Pipe Dreams.

First, a bit of background. Jean Alain was born the 3rd of February, 1911. He was the first of four children in a very musical family. The one work which first galvanized international attention to the music of Jean Alain is titled Litanies. In a letter to his friend Bernard Gavotti, Jean wrote, "When you play this, you must give the impression of a fervent conjuration. Prayer is not a lament. It is something irresistible, like a gust of wind which leaves everything overturned in its wake. It is also an obsession. You have to fill people's ears with it."

0: The score of that music bears an inscription on its front page: "When the despairing doubt of a Christian soul can find no more words with which to beg God's mercy, it repeats continually the same words, the same prayer, in an act of faith. The limits of reason have been reached. Only faith follows the flight of reason into heaven." The landmark, you might say, the calling card, the one piece by Jean Alain, which everyone who enjoys organ music surely knows, titled Litanies. The composer's sister, Marie-Claire Alain, who is today's guest on Pipe Dreams, made that recording of Litanies at the Basilica of St. Christopher in Belfort in France. Is there any piece by your brother that you think is unfortunately neglected?
1: No one plays much of the Suite pour orgue. That is one of his most achieved pieces.
0: Why do you think it is played so infrequently?
1: It's difficult. And it's less immediate to catch for the public than the Litanies, for instance.
0: Now, this is in, what, three movements?
1: Three movements, yes. Introduction and variations, scherzo and choral. It was written formerly for a string quintet, and it has been transcribed for the organ by Jean Alain. But the contrapunt is very elegant. So he has written the introduction and the variation, that is a transcription from the quintet, but that plays itself, and it's very interesting. The form is very well worked. It's a kind of a rondo with some alternations of a main theme coming again and different variations in between. And I think people don't understand the shape of that piece. That is very, very cleverly built. We even have some contrary motions, like in the Schönberg school. The scherzo that follows is a very brilliant piece, difficult. But as usual, Alain is always himself. He starts the scherzo by the trio. And the scherzo comes only after the trio.
0: Yeah, backwards.
1: But backwards. But there is a very intensive rhythmic action in that scherzo. And the harmonies are also very typical of Jean Alain. And the chorale, Jean Alain himself was fond of that piece. He said, "This is a piece, you have the feeling, you have a bag, and you pile up things in that bag. One more, one more, one more, until it's completely full." And, of course, this chorale ends with a big exposition with six voices, double pedal. It's a very intensive climax. Why don't people play that? I don't know.

Imposing and ominous, the chorale from A Suite for Organ by Jean Alain. We heard the entire three-movement work, Introduction and Variations and Scherzo at the beginning. Those first two movements, originally composed for string quintet and later transferred to the organ. This score from 1935, music of Jean Alain. To give you some sense of the number of recordings of this music that can be found in the catalog, I've selected three different players and instruments for each of the three movements. Thomas Trotter played the Introduction and Variations at the New Church in Katwijk aan Zee in the Netherlands. Kevin Boyer played the scherzo on the Marcussen organ at the Tonbridge School in Kent, England, and Eric Lebrun played the chorale. Lebrun and Trotter have been students of Marie-Claire Alain, who is my guest today. I'm Michael Barone. You'll find links to more information about today's featured composer, the various performers and instruments, and of course, my special guest, Madame Marie-Claire Alain. We're at pipedreams.org. Check us out while we continue with Alain on Alain.

0: Let's talk about the two fantasies, the three dances. Why don't you give introductory kind of program notes to the fantasy number one?
1: Fantasy number one. Of course, this is that beautiful poem by Omar Khayyam that is written at the end of the fantasy. And the first title is Fantasy sur Catrin d'Omar Khayyam. So this is a double idea, the cry of distress to heaven, and heaven answers, follow your blind instinct. And this is one of the first pieces. It has been written in 1933, where he finds his musical harmonic language very dissonant. Sometimes very, very dissonant, sometimes bitonal. And you find that those triads that are very usual at Johanna, but the relationship between them is unusual.

0: Fantasy No. 1 by Jean Alain, written in 1933, when he was 22. Performance here by Wolfgang Rübsam, a former pupil of Marie-Claire Alain. This is not simple music, either emotionally or technically, is it?
1: And it's also the first time that you find some additional time values, like in Messiaen's music in 33. You see, when people say that Alain has undertaken Messiaen's influence, I think it's not true. They had the same teachers, they were organists in the same years, they listened to the same music, and they made some discoveries, but they didn't work together. They saw each other from time to time. That was all.
0: A very different piece is the second fantasy.
1: Yes, but that has been written much later.
0: Yes.
1: It's 3 years later. That in Jean's life is a long period. And of course, when he has written the first fantasy, he has not yet studied composition. He was just studying harmony and counterpoint. And when he has written the second fantasy, not only has he studied composition with Paul Dukas, but he is also studying improvisation with Marcel Dupré. And despite the title fantasy, it's a very solidly built work.
0: The themes seem to come from two very different places.
1: I always think he has written that during the services. When he was organist in churches, he was organist in a Catholic church, of course, and played for funerals. And the first theme is inspired by the invocation, Exaltabunt Domino. That is the first invocation in the Latin service of funerals. The second theme, very characteristic, comes from me for the fact that he was also organist in a synagogue, and he has written a little suite of arrangement of Jewish songs, and one of those Jewish songs resembles very much to the second theme of the second fantasy. So that is his life as an organist in a Catholic church and in a synagogue. And both themes mix up together very well.

0: ending, as do so many of Jean Alain's works, with a sense of unrest, irresolution, even seeming despair. Listening there to the second fantasy from 1936 by Jean Alain, as played by Christophe Manteau on the Cavaillacol organ at the Abbey of Saint-Ouen in Rouen. It is the composer's sister, Marie-Claire Alain, who is providing commentary here. Jean's music can either be some of the most cerebral and demanding in its technical and emotional qualities.
1: Yeah.
0: And then there are some pieces which are serene, quiet, almost devoid of energy, and yet with an intense inner spirituality.
1: Especially the aria, that is the last piece that he has written after the three dances. And I always wondered, after that turmoil of the three dances, why he has written something so quiet and simple. But that is quietness after the tempest, I think so. He needed something relaxing.
0: Insofar as your brother's music did and does bring something new to the organ, and the fact that the music has been as well received and popular, certainly because of your championing, I can't think that there is anyone who has written music since him like him.
1: No, not before, not later on. It's not a school. It's a singular phenomenon.

That was a work titled Aria. It was composed in November 1938. From all that we can tell, it was the last organ score created by Jean Alain, dedicated to his friend Noélie Pierron, and played by a pupil of Marie Claire Alain, James Hagden, who recorded the work on an instrument that Daniel Jekyll built for Pilgrim Congregational Church in Duluth. Marie-Claire Alain completed a small book devoted to her brother's music, Critical Notes on the Organ Works of Jean Alain. It was published by Alphonse Leduc in Paris, but it's also available in an English edition with translation by Norma Stevlingson. More recently, a new book, Jean Alain, Biography, Correspondence, Drawings, and Manuscripts, has been compiled by Marie-Claire Alain's daughter, Aurélie Ducour Alain. It's available in an English translation by Lynn Davis Fermandido and published by the Leupold Foundation. 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They are members of APOBA, the Associated Pipe Organ Builders of America, which is a collaborative of designers, creators, and maintainers of pipe organs found in religious and educational institutions, concert halls, and residences throughout the United States and beyond. 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Associate producer is John Kuntz. Cameron Wiley is our technical director. And in most markets, we will continue with the second hour celebrating the centenary of Marie-Claire Alain and the music this week of her brother Jean. But if that's not the case where you're listening, you can access that additional programming online at pipedreams.org. And meanwhile, I hope you've enjoyed the music we've offered here and that you'll stay tuned for more fine listening.

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1: 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I'm Jeff Spurgeon. 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

A moment of dance music from Mignon, the music of Ambroise Thomas on WQXR. Jan Pascal Tortelier conducted the BBC Philharmonic. Good morning to you. This is Classical New York 105.9 FM. I'm Jeff Spurgeon. New York weather today, well, it's rainy and foggy and misty right now in the city. 69 degrees is the temperature, and we'll have showers this morning, 8-ish, maybe. Things will ease up quite a bit. And then it's supposed to be partly sunny today, and warm and humid. The high today, 85 degrees. 69 now with the rain coming down. Here's a piece of music by François-Joseph Gossec, his Symphony in D, the Opus 4, number 1 symphony. Simon Gaudens conducts the German Chamber Academy of Noise from WQXR. Thanks so much for listening this morning.

0: A symphony by the Frenchman François-Joseph Gossec, the German Chamber Academy of Noise, and conductor Simon Gaudens on Classical 105.9 WQXR. 18 minutes before 6 o'clock in the morning, a wet start to this week in New York City. In a moment, we'll have violin music by Samuel Coleridge Taylor and a piano piece by Cécile Chaminade just before 6.
1: Yefim Bronfman has been called a powerhouse and Olympian of the piano. I call him my friend. I'm pianist Manny X, and on the next episode of Classical Music Happy Hour, Fima and I chat about our decades-long friendship, our love of sports, and our surprising anxiety around live broadcast performances. 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

The third movement of the Violin Concerto in G minor by Samuel Coleridge Taylor. That was Elena Uriosti, the soloist there with the Chinique Orchestra, conducted by Kevin John Edusse. It's 5 minutes now before 6 o'clock. And here is Cécile Chaminade's Air du Ballet, played by pianist Eric Parkin.

Eric Parkin played Cécile Chaminade's Air de Ballet on Classical New York, WQXR, 105.9 FM and HD, Newark, 90.3 FM, WQXW Ossining, and WNYC FM, HD2, New York. It's 6 o'clock. Good morning. Happy Monday. It's quite rainy outside. By contrast, wishing you a sweet morning in New York. Well, rainy days and Mondays don't get everybody down, but if you're one of those inclined to that, then maybe just putting your head back under the covers for 24 hours will be the solution. However, I think some other things might go undone. So let us face the day, shall we? Showers this morning, then partly sunny skies. Going to be humid today and quite warm. The high today, 85 in New York City. It's 70 right now in Central Park. Rain and mist and fog, and that's how the week begins. But happily also with great music in this hour from a Beethoven symphony and from a Rossini opera. We'll have a bit of choral music by Carl Jenkins, one of Gustav Holst's planets. And we'll also hear something called the Ragtime Nightingale. But we begin, appropriately enough, with Dawn from Edvard Grieg's Peer Gynt. Here are Jeffrey Tate and the Berlin Philharmonic.

Music to begin the day, by design from several angles. Offered to you near sunrise here at WQXR, and of course written as part of the music for the play Peer Gynt by Henrik Ibsen. That work by Edvard Grieg, played by the Berlin Philharmonic and conductor Jeffrey Tate. Well, here is your actual, I guess in a way, soundtrack to sunrise this morning. We're a couple of minutes away from sunrise today. Not that we'll notice it this rainy morning in the city. But nonetheless, it will occur. This is the overture from a suite of pieces by a Baroque composer, not as famous as Bach, but admired by J.S. Bach for his work, a contemporary of Sebastian Bach, a fellow named Johann Fasch. The overture to this suite, played by the orchestra Il Fondamento on WQXR.

The Overture from a Suite of Music by Baroque composer Johann Fasch. That was the ensemble called Il Fondamento. They get right down to the root of things, you know. Paul Dombrecht, their conductor. 14 after 6 now with WQXR, where in just a moment we're going to hear some choral music by Carl Jenkins. 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
0: It was a little more than 15 years ago that Carl Jenkins was asked to write a work for a really large chorus. And so he took the text of the Gloria from the Mass and set it. This is the Laudamus Te movement from that work by Carl Jenkins, sung by the choir Polyphony on WQXR.

The Choir Polyphony with the Laudamus Te movement from the Gloria. Set of works written in 2010 and premiered in the Royal Albert Hall that year by a choir of a couple of thousand people, the Really Big Chorus, as the organization is known. That was the really excellent chorus, Polyphony, and Stephen Layton with Carl Jenkins's music this morning. So just a little note of meditative thanks and praise offered. Well, hopefully it'll take the edge off the unpleasantness of the weather this morning in New York. Now, something on a more extroverted scale. We're going to hear Jupiter, bringer of jollity, one of the planets of Gustav Holst. Here are conductor Andrew Litton and the Bergen Philharmonic Orchestra.

Jupiter from Holst's The Planets, a performance by the Bergen Philharmonic Orchestra conducted by Andrew Litton. It's WQXR, Classical 105.9 FM, 6:30 in the morning. The weather for New York today, showers this morning. I mean, not the one you're taking before you start the day, but out of doors. Rain and fog and mist, and it's not chilly by any means, 70 degrees, and of course, very humid. The forecasters say that the rain, the showers, will go away in a couple of hours, and we're to have partly sunny conditions today. And it's going to go up to the middle 80s, and of course, be sticky as can be. Right now, 70 with some rain in the city. Here is violinist Alexandra Costa with conductor Marzio Conti and the Oviedo Philharmonia. This is the Saint-Saëns' work called Jota Aragonesa.

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That is a work of ragtime music on Classical 105.9 WQXR by Joseph Lamb, one of the associates of Scott Joplin. Richard Dowling played Joseph Lamb's work called The Ragtime Nightingale. And before it, you heard the Jota Aragonese by Saint-Saëns from the Oviedo Philharmonia, conducted by Marzio Conti. 20 minutes now before 7 o'clock, and we have music now from Beethoven. It's the third movement. It's marked presto. That means fast. From the Symphony No. 7, Philippe Heerhugowaaye conducts the Royal Flemish Philharmonic. This will get you going this morning.

Galloping along that third movement, the presto from the Symphony No. 7 of Beethoven in a performance by the Royal Flemish Philharmonic conducted by Philippe Arrivaga. It's WQXR at 10 minutes till 7. Well, since we were galloping, why lose the momentum? Here's some more.

Riccardo Chailly and the Orchestra of La Scala in Milan with the overture to Rossini's opera, Il Turco in Italia. Couple of minutes before 7 now with WQXR. This is a piece of music by Henry Purcell, a hornpipe from the music that he wrote for the story of Abdelazar. This is a slightly updated rendition of the tune by the band called Baroque Solistine.

Those fellows have a good time with music. The members of the band Baroque Solistina, there with their version of the hornpipe from Henry Purcell's Abdelazar. This is Classical New York, WQXR 105.9 FM and HD, Newark 90.3 FM, WQXW Ossining, and WNYC FM, HD2, New York. And it's 7:01 on this Monday morning. Some rain and mist and fog in the city this morning, and the showers will continue for another hour or so, and then chances will linger until almost noon today. But the forecasters say later we are to have partly sunny skies. High today, 85 degrees. That's the forecast high. It's going to be sticky when the sun comes out. It certainly is now, too, with the rain and all. 71 is the temperature in Central Park. I'm Jeff Spurgeon. Thank you so much for listening to WQXR. Great to have you here on this Monday morning with your morning Bach at 7:30 today from Masaaki Suzuki's Bach Collegium Japan musicians. In between now and then, we'll have some Mozart and a bit of Bizet and a bit of Bruch. And right now, the second suite from Manuel de Falla's Three-Cornered Hat Ballet. Here are conductor Karl-Marc Cicon and the Deutsche Radio Philharmonie of Saarbrücken and Kaiserslautern.

The second suite from the ballet, The Three-Cornered Hat, music of Manuel de Falla. The Deutsche Radio Philharmonie Orchestra of Saarbrücken and Kaiserslautern, conducted there by Karl Mark Cichon on WQXR. Monday nights, by the way, bring a program to you here on WQXR that is a celebration of music of the Iberian Peninsula and Latin America. The program is called Fiesta. And it really is a wonderful way to explore some new music with that special Latin flavor, the Spanish flavor, the Portuguese flavor that you heard in the music of Manuel de Falla. So that's each Monday night at 10 o'clock, Fiesta, here on WQXR. More immediately, which is to say now, here is music from the First Symphony of Max Bruch. This is the fourth movement finale, Staatskapelle Weimar, and this performance conducted by Michael Hallas.

0: The fourth and final movement of the Symphony No. 1 of Max Bruch. That was conductor Michael Hallas and Staatskapelle Weimar playing that music for you this morning on Classical 105.9 WQXR. 7:23. It's a rainy morning in New York. That stuff should ease off in another hour or so, though chances of rain continue until, well, close to noon. And then the forecasters say we might see some partly sunny skies today and a high of 85 degrees. Right now it's 70 in Central Park. Next, we're going to hear a bit of music from Bizet's opera, Carmen. And then we'll turn to a bit of Mozart before we have your morning Bach at 7:30. So, big names on the way. 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
0: Piano sensation Song Jin Cho joins the Pittsburgh Symphony and music director Manfred Honig for Rachmaninoff in our next broadcast from Carnegie Hall Live. Honig and Pittsburgh play Shostakovich's Fifth Symphony and a New York premiere by Lara Auerbach. I'm Jeff Spurgeon. Join John Schaefer and me for the Pittsburgh Symphony from Carnegie Hall Live. 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

A sweet moment from the opera Carmen, the intermezzo, at the beginning of Act 3. Sounds so nice, doesn't it? Well, you just wait for the rest of the opera. Which, by the way, is a great work through and through. Carmen, amazing. That was Leonard Bernstein and the Metropolitan Opera Orchestra on WQXR. 28 after 7 o'clock, we'll have your morning Bach. But first of all, a little bit of Mozart, early Mozart, not just because of the hour of the day. These are things that Mozart had sketched out in his youthful prodigiousness between the ages of 5 and 9, some things from a notebook that Mozart kept. Playing the piano here, Lehrer Auerbach.

Some keyboard pieces from a set of more than 40 of them written down in a notebook by Mozart, in Mozart's hand. He was not yet 10 years of age on the family tour in London. And Mozart had recently learned how to write music, so the family got him a notebook and he sketched some things out. The ideas were already pouring out of him before he was 10. Pianist Lara Auerbach with that Mozart music this morning on WQXR. 7:33 now, time for your morning Bach, which today is the overture from the Orchestral Suite No. 3. Playing it, Masaaki Suzuki and his Bach Collegium Japan on WQXR.

The overture from the orchestral suite number 3 of J.S. Bach, Your Morning Bach Today, performed by Bach Collegium Japan and conductor Masaaki Suzuki. Let's see. 16 minutes now before 8 o'clock, and here is a guitar. Not an actual guitar, but a violin, sort of imitating a guitar. It's a piece of music by Édouard Lalo. Jean-Jacques Cantoroff is the violinist with the Tapiola Sinfoniera.

The Summer Song of Agatha Gröndahl, the Iceland Symphony and Bjarte Engerset, from Ms. Gröndahl's set of fantasy pieces, her Opus 45. And before it, that guitar imitated on the violin, music of Edouard Lalo, played by violinist Jean-Jacques Cantoroff and the Tapiola Sinfonietta on WQXR. 10 minutes now before 8 o'clock. And here is some incidental music written for a production of Shakespeare's The Tempest. These pieces by Jean Sibelius, beginning with, well, a piece of music for that very sad character in The Tempest, Caliban.

Selection of pieces written by Jean Sibelius for a production of Shakespeare's The Tempest. That was the Lahti Symphony Orchestra conducted by Oko Kamu on WQXR. 4 minutes now before 8 o'clock, rainy New York City morning. So different from Saturday night in the city. The weather was absolutely beautiful. And I had the chance to attend one of the BRIC events in Prospect Park. So thanks to the people at BRIC, Brooklyn Information and Culture, the organization supporting, well, as you just heard, information and culture in Brooklyn for more than 40 years. And they are the organization that for now nearly half a century has taken over the presentation of concerts in Prospect Park. Wonderful season of performances there. And we were at the Lena Horne Bandshell on Saturday night. As I say, an extraordinarily beautiful evening. Idyllic summer weather in the city. We got to hear some incredible music, too, on that Americana night. The artists Yola, a British-Nigerian artist, and Cleo Reed, and the amazing performer of American music exploring the black roots of string bands in America. A man named Dom Clemens and his group, The Traveling Wildfires. If you get a chance to hear Dom Clemens take things off on his harmonica, well, the whole evening was just spectacular, but particularly enjoyed that. The only trouble, I guess, with the crowd that night, not the coolest crowd in Brooklyn. They were all clapping on 1 and 3. I was very surprised at that, but the music was fabulous, and thanks to the people at BRIC for offering that concert series at the Lena Horne Bandshell in Prospect Park. The series continues, well, for another 4 weeks through the 19th of September. If you haven't enjoyed that music, that's a suggestion for you. Thanks to those people for offering all of that culture in Brooklyn. Now, piece of music by Fernando Latombelle on WQXR. This is the Cavalcade from his picture book suite, played by the Brussels Philharmonic.

The Cavalcade Movement from the Orchestral Suite No. 2 of Fernand de la Tombelle, the Brussels Philharmonic and conductor Hervé Niquet. On Classical New York, WQXR, 105.9 FM and HD, Newark, 90.3 FM, WQXW, Ossining, and WNYC-FM, HD2, New York. A couple of minutes after 8 o'clock in the morning, I'm Jeff Spurgeon. Thank you so much for listening to WQXR, where, in this hour, well, we'll bring you to Dvorak's The Vonnegut Dance in just a moment, a song by Schubert, transformed into a concert piece for the piano by Liszt, and we'll have music from a famous Broadway and Hollywood musical as well. Oh, and around 8:30, your chance to be our know-it-all New Yorker of the week. The forecast, showers this morning, tapering off, then some partly sunny conditions later on today, and a high of 85 degrees. Right now it's 71 in Central Park. And here, with that Dvorak, the Cleveland Orchestra, and conductor Christoph von Dohnányi.

The Slavonic Dance No. 8 from the second set of the works, the Opus 72 by Dvorak. The Cleveland Orchestra conducted by Christoph von Dohnányi on WQXR. 11 minutes after 8 o'clock. Now we have a symphony by the younger of the Haydns, Michael Haydn. 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

0: The Symphony No. 36 of Michael Haydn from the German Chamber Academy of Noise, providing a noise listening experience, I trust, for you this morning on WQXR, Classical 105.9 FM, 21 minutes after 8 o'clock, where next we're going to hear a song from The Fair Miller Girl, a song cycled by Franz Schubert in Liszt's transcription, turning the piece into a show work for pianist Evgeny Kissin, who will play it for you in just a minute. 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

Das Wandern, the wandering tune, one of the songs from the song cycle Die Schöne Millerin, the Fair Miller Girl, by Schubert. That was, well, Liszt dressed up Schubert's melody, and Evgeny Kisin was the pianist in that performance. Lots of collaboration happening in classical music all the time, including in this next work, which is played by L'Orchestre de la Suisse Romande, so you've got more than 100 people collaborating with conductor Kazuki Yamada to bring this work to life, a concert waltz by Glazunov.

Alexander Glazunov's Concert Waltz, played by L'Orchestre de la Suisse Romande and conductor Kazuki Yamada on WQXR. 8:32 in the morning on Monday. Well, that means that it's time for WQXR's Know-It-All New Yorker Trivia. New Yorkers are a proud lot, so much smarter than the rest of the world, or so we like to say. But here's your chance to prove it and earn official status as our Know-It-All of the Week if you can answer our question and find the right spot in the queue. Today's question, by the way, is suggested by listener Bonnie Gustafson. Thank you, Bonnie, for the thought. Across New York City, significant individuals are remembered in all kinds of ways. Statues and plaques and named streets and street corners and parks and buildings and bridges and more. We know the names. We've seen them all our lives. But only certain know-it-alls can also tell us why these people are remembered. So, who is the New Yorker remembered for helping to advance photographic technology and using that technology to promote social reform? Oh, and who, along the way, got some help from a New York City police official named Teddy Roosevelt? You see this man's name in a few places in New York City. And he's a significant figure. But who am I referring to? If you know the answer, send it now to jeff@wqxr.org. I'll start with response number 38. And the first person who gives the correct answer will be our Know-It-All New Yorker of the Week. Who is the New Yorker remembered for helping to advance photographic technology, using that technology to promote social reform, and who got help along the way from a New York City police official named Teddy Roosevelt? If you know the answer, send, or just take a guess, send it to jeff@wqxr.org, and good luck.

music by Richard Rodgers. The entr'acte from The Sound of Music. That was John Mauchery and the Hollywood Bowl Orchestra on Classical 105.9 WQXR. Well, we have congratulations this morning to listener Kathleen DeGilmay. Pardon me for mispronouncing your name if I did so, Kathleen. Kathleen is today crowned WQXR's Know-It-All New Yorker of the Week. Kathleen knew that the New Yorker, remembered for helping to advance photographic technology, using that technology to promote social reform, and who got help along the way from a New York City police official named Teddy Roosevelt, was Jacob Riis. Jake, you've seen the name Riis Park. There are a number of monuments in New York City and elsewhere to Jacob Riis. He was born in Denmark, came to the U.S. as a young man in 1870, struggled for a number of years to find a successful path, but became a newspaper reporter and covered some of the troubled neighborhoods of New York City. And wanting a more powerful means to illustrate the problems that he saw, he had heard about this idea of figuring out a way to take photographs at nighttime. Remember, back in the day, you had to sit for several minutes in order for the image to be developed. But somebody had figured out how to use explosive powder to take flash pictures. So Riis worked with some of the developers of that technology, did a little work of his own on that, to take pictures at nighttime. And using those photographs, Riis then began to give what were called magic lantern shows to raise awareness of conditions in New York City's slums. Those newspaper articles and public presentations led to an 1890 book called How the Other Half Lives, which further helped to expose the city's impoverished underbelly. And Riis was befriended along the way by the president of the police board and police commissioner, Teddy Roosevelt. And then a few decades later, when Teddy Roosevelt was president, Roosevelt supported changing the name of what was then Seaside Park in the Rockaways to Jacob Riis Park. A great big bathhouse was built there in the 1930s, which just reopened this year now as a place for New Yorkers to gather at the seaside, having nothing directly to do with Riis, but it's another place where Jacob Riis's name is remembered. He's one of New York City's great reformers and worthy of memory. So you shouldn't just see R-I-I-S on a building somewhere and say, who was that? You ought to know who the guy is. Well, Kathleen DeGilmay did. And thus is our winner today, receiving our non-revocable certificate, confirming her status as a true know-it-all New Yorker, with thanks to everyone who sent in a response. Most of the other wrong answers involved people like George Eastman, photographers. Didn't mean to throw you off completely by that clue, but it is a significant part of Riis's story. So here's to Jacob Riis, and congratulations to Kathleen. And you will have another chance to win next Monday morning at around 8:30 on WQXR.

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That's a piece of music originally written for string quartet, the fourth movement from the quartet number 8, the opus 2 number 2, for those of you keeping track, music of Joseph Haydn, altered by the guitarist Friedemann Dvutka, performing there with the new Moscow Chamber Orchestra. On Classical New York, WQXR, 105.9 FM and HD Newark, 90.3 FM, WQXW Ossining, and WNYC FM, HD2, New York. 9 o'clock on this Monday in New York, a rainy Monday in spots, but the rain is diminishing. The Weather Service now says it's just overcast in Central Park and 71 degrees. The forecast for the day, well, still a chance of showers for a couple of more hours this morning. And then partly sunny skies are forecast. I know what you're saying. Really? Well, that's what it says. We'll see what happens, but that's what they're promising. And a high today around 85 degrees. Right now, 71 in Central Park. In this hour on WQXR, we will share with you a performance of a piano sonata by Mozart from András Schiff. We'll also have some of the music from The Red Poppy by Reinhold Glier. And right now, a concerto by Antonio Vivaldi. This is the orchestra, La Serenissima. Their conductor is Adrian Chandler.

Sounds to me like La Serenissima enjoyed playing that particular concerto of Antonio Vivaldi. Adrian Chandler conducted the performance. It's from their album, which has a nice title, The Italian Job, is the title of that album by La Serenissima, a name for the old Republic of Venice. 5 minutes after nine with WQXR. Now a serenade by Robert Fuchs. This is the Cologne Chamber Orchestra.

0: It's an exciting piece of music, concluding movement of that Serenade No. 3 by the Austrian composer of the 19th and first couple of decades of the 20th century. Robert Fuchs was his name. And he wasn't a big promoter of his own music, so he's not terribly famous, but he was admired in his time by, among others, Brahms, who knew a thing or two. And I hope you appreciated that performance. From the Cologne Chamber Orchestra and Christian Ludwig of that Serenade No. 3 by Robert Fuchs. Oh, and if you noted a little resemblance to some other piece in that last movement, Fuchs quite deliberately grabbed little pieces of Deflator Mouse for that and acknowledged the fact, too. But if you've heard that, you are a sharp-eared listener indeed. 27 after 9 now with WQXR, where next we're going to hear a piano sonata, the 15th of Mozart, from András Schiff in just a moment. 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Since 1899, Calvary has tended to the medical, emotional, and spiritual needs of its adult patients throughout Greater New York and at home. 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
0: Piano sensation Song Jin Cho joins the Pittsburgh Symphony and music director Manfred Honig for Rachmaninoff in our next broadcast from Carnegie Hall Live. Honig and Pittsburgh play Shostakovich's Fifth Symphony and a New York premiere by Lara Auerbach. I'm Jeff Spurgeon. Join John Schaefer and me for the Pittsburgh Symphony from Carnegie Hall Live. Our encore broadcast begins at 9 Friday night on WQXR.

quiet finish on the lower end of the keyboard in that piano sonata number 15 of Mozart. Andras Schiff demonstrating his amazing control. Classical New York, 105.9 WQXR. 8 minutes now until 10 o'clock in the morning. Oh, piano music. There's more tonight on WQXR in this week's broadcast by the Chamber Music Society of Lincoln Center. The program is called The Power of Two. And it's just music for two players, but some really wonderful music too. Debussy for piano, four hands. A Saint-Saëns fantasy for violin and harp, and a cello sonata with piano by Léon Boëlmont. Elliot Forrest hosts our Chamber Music Society broadcast tonight at 9 o'clock. Right now, the scene and dance from The Red Poppy, the work of Reinhold Glier. Now, the New Jersey Symphony Orchestra, conducted by Zdeněk Macal on WQXR.

Music from The Red Poppy, composed by Reinhold Glier, and played by the New Jersey Symphony Orchestra, conducted by Zdeněk Mazal, on Classical New York WQXR, 105.9 FM at HD, Newark, 90.3 FM, WQXW Ossining, and WNYC FM, HD2, New York. It's a minute after 10 o'clock. Good morning. I'm Jeff Spurgeon. Thank you so much for listening to WQXR. It's music of Debussy in just a moment. We'll have a symphony by Carl Abel a little bit later in the hour. A work by Max Richter. And Hilary Hahn will play a Bach violin concerto for you this hour as well. New York weather today, well, a few lingering showers this morning. Then partly sunny skies are forecast, with a warm, humid day in New York. High 85 is the forecast. Right now it's 71 in Central Park. Now, from Debussy's Images for Orchestra, this is Debussy's drawing of a picture of Iberia. Bernard Haitink conducts this performance by the Royal Concertgebouw Orchestra.

one of Claude Debussy's images for orchestra, Iberia. The design there, Bernard Haitink and the Royal Concertgebouw Orchestra on Classical New York, 105.9 FM. 22 minutes after 10 o'clock in the morning, and in a little bit, we're going to bring you some music by Max Richter, composer of our time, and a violin concerto from Bach's time, written by Bach. That's how you know it was his time. But first of all, here's a symphony, the Opus 17, No. 4, work of Carl Friedrich Abel, performed by the Hanover Band.

0: Classical New York, 105.9 WQXR. A symphony by Carl Abel from the Hanover Band and conductor Anthony Halsted. Next, we're going to hear a piece of music from Max Richter's composition, Voices. And then we'll bring you a Bach violin concerto. 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
3: Hi, it's Annie Bergen, your weekend host, savoring the late summer days and filling them with beautiful music. And appreciating your company, too. There's lots more to enjoy, so let's do it together. 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

Couple of moments there from Max Richter's Voices, recording and put together in 2000, I think it was. Oh, no, sorry, 2020. Left. Speaking of vision, 2020 was the year that was created, the work Voices, which incorporates the UN's Universal Declaration of Human Rights in some later tracks. Interesting piece by an interesting composer of our time, Max Richter. So, just a couple of tracks from that album. It's on the Decca label called Voices. 10:42 in the morning with WQXR. Time for music of J.S. Bach. We're going to hear a performance of his Violin Concerto No. 1. The soloist here is Hilary Hahn with Jeffrey Kahane and the Los Angeles Chamber Orchestra on Classical New York.

Now that's a nice way to spend part of your morning, in music of Johann Sebastian Bach, his Violin Concerto No. 1, a performance there from a few years ago by Hilary Hahn and the Los Angeles Chamber Orchestra, conducted by Jeffrey Kahane. Hilary Hahn has, in the last couple of years, had to deal with some injury and recovery. Fairly innocent injury, but it's difficult to deal with those things when your hand is part of your instrument. But she has done so and is back in full concert form once again, delighting audiences around the world. She's had a wonderful social media presence, too, really inspiring lots of young musicians and helping them practice, feel more comfortable with what they're doing, and experience the thrill of making the music, which we thrill when she does by listening. Now, we have a dance for you of sorts. This is a piece by colonial American composer Francis Johnson. This is the Philadelphia Grays Quick Step, played by the Symphony Orchestra of America.

Matthew H. Phillips and the Symphony Orchestra of America with Francis Johnson's Philadelphia Grays Quick Step on Classical New York, WQXR, 105.9 FM and HD Newark, 90.3 FM WQXW Ossining, and WNYC FM HD2 New York. Quick stepping in now with music, Elliot Forrest.

Don't forget the breadcrumbs, the introduction to Hansel and Gretel by Engelbert Humperdinck, the Munich Radio Orchestra here on WQXR. Happy Monday. Elliot Forrest here. Hope you had a great weekend. I attended the festival. It was a big Broadway event in upstate New York near Kingston. Just amazing. Music of Chopin now, his concert Allegro. This is members of the Royal Philharmonic.

0: The Concert Allegro of Chopin is Opus 46, members of the Royal Philharmonic here on WQXR. Beethoven is next. The Jerome L. Green Foundation is proud to be a major funder of WQXR, New York City's only classical music station.
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0: Music of Beethoven is string quartet number 2, the Alban Berg Quartet on WQXR. Music of George Gershwin for clarinet and piano is next.
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I got rhythm. Do you have rhythm? Music of George Gershwin. John Manassi, the clarinetist. John Nakamatsu, the pianist, here on WQXR. I'm Elliot Forrest. It's a Monday. Thrilled to have you along. A lot of great music coming up. We've got our Mozart. We've got movie music. We've got a concerto and a symphony. The Sinfonia Grosso in D first of Johann Gottlieb Graun.

A Sinfonia Grosso in D by Johann Gottlieb Graun. Where? Right here. Where else? You know. Come on. Classical New York, WQXR. 105.9 FM at HD Newark, 90.3 FM, WQXW Ossining, and WNYC FM HD2 New York. The Violin Concerto number 1. We're just going to hear the Adagio from this Violin Concerto. Isabel Faust, the great violinist, our Midday Mozart.

Isabel Faust, the violinist, and the second movement, the beautiful Adagio from the Violin Concerto No. 1 of Mr. Mozart, our Midday Mozart here on this Monday. Elliot Forrest with you with a delightful waltz, a little melancholy mixed into this Kaiser Waltz, the Emperor Waltz of Johann Strauss II.

The Emperor Waltz of Johann Strauss II. That title had a lot of lives. The Emperor Waltz, also the name of a musical, a film from Billy Wilder, starring Bing Crosby and Joan Fontaine. Daniel Barenboim, the Chicago Symphony, here on WQXR. Elliot Forrest with you with paintings turned into music. It is Venus on the Half Shell, Gift of the Magi in Spring, the Botticelli Triptych. This is music of Respighi.

0: You know, the list of all-time great composers, you know the list, Bach, Beethoven, Mozart, Chopin, often doesn't include Respighi, and I think it should. The Botticelli Triptych of Ottorino Respighi, the Winnipeg Symphony Orchestra, on WQXR.
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3: 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I'm Jeff Spurgeon with you here weekday mornings saying thanks for listening to Classical New York.

A Ball in Dreams by Teresa Carreño. Clara Rodriguez, the pianist here on WQXR. Lovely piano music for you. Still to come, just a little bit later on, music of the American William Grant Still. But first, a concerto grosso. This is the fourth, written by Handel.

Lovely chamber music for you. A Concerto Grosso, the fourth in the key of F by Handel. That was the Berlin Baroque Soloists here on Classical New York, WQXR, 105.9 FM and HD Newark, 90.3 FM, WQXW Ossining, and WNYC FM HD 2 New York. Music of the American William Grant Still. This is from his suite, The American Scene, the Far West. This particular part has some movements, including Sundown, Land, and Navajo Country on WQXR.

The different movements from the American scene, Suite Number 4, the movement, the Far West, included the Plaza, a little bit about Los Angeles, Sundown Land, Navajo Country, here on WQXR. Music of the American, William Grant Still, played by the Manhattan Chamber Orchestra. Elliot Forrest here on this Monday. I hope you're enjoying what's left of our summer. Coming up, music of Edvard Grieg, and we will hear Bach, but first the 97th Symphony of Haydn.

0: Franz Joseph Haydn wrote a little over 100 symphonies. Most of them don't have names. This one doesn't either. The 97th Symphony of Haydn, the Heidelberg Symphony Orchestra. Bach is next on WQXR.
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Most people know Leopold Stokowski is that conducting figure in the movie Disney's Fantasia, but he was also an arranger. So that's the arrangement, his arrangement you just heard, of the brilliant Little Fugue in G minor of Johann Sebastian Bach. Esa-Pekka Salonen, the LA Phil, here on WQXR. This is the music of Grieg.

Norwegian Dances by Edvard Grieg, the Bergen Philharmonic playing for you here on Classical New York, WQXR, 105.9 FM and HD Newark, 90.3 FM, WQXW Ossining, and WNYC FM HD2 New York. Time for our comfort zone, a chaconne now played by L'Arpeggiata.

Great music making and great instruments from the group L'Arpeggiata, chaconned by Antonio Bertali on WQXR. Lots of Shakespeare around. Shakespeare in the Park at the Delacorte right in Manhattan. You can go upstate to the Hudson Valley Shakespeare Festival and a little Shakespeare right now on the radio. Here's incidental music from A Midsummer Night's Dream by Mendelssohn.

0: Mendelssohn was called upon a couple of times in his life, early on and then later, to write music for play productions of Shakespeare's A Midsummer Night's Dream. Incidental music from A Midsummer Night's Dream of Mendelssohn. Yvonne Fischer, the Budapest Festival Orchestra on WQXR. Still to come, we've got our score at four. We will hear music from Philip Glass.
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2: 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I'm Jeff Spurgeon. 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
3: Hello, this is Terrence McKnight. I hope you're getting a chance to spend some time outdoors while the weather is still warm. Or maybe you're doing fine just being inside where it's nice and cool. But whether you're listening on radio at home or out and about with our app, thanks so much for sharing some time with us right here on WQXR.

couple of chamber pieces back to back, the Japan String Trio and a string trio by Sergei Taneyev here on WQXR. Beautiful Sweet Burgermask of Claude Debussy coming up, but first a Sinfonia by Franz Xaver Duchek.

A Sinfonia by Franz Xaver Duchek here on WQXR. Sweet, sweet for piano. Pascal Roget, the pianist, beautiful Sweet Burger Mask now of Claude Debussy.

The Sweet Burgomasque, with a lot of lovely little piano pieces, music of Claude Debussy, Pascal Roget, the pianist, right here on Classical New York, WQXR, 105.9 FM and HD Newark, 90.3 FM, WQXW Ossining, and WNYC FM, HD2 New York. Music from Prince Igor by Borodin coming up in this hour, but first, minuet, feel free to dance a little bit if you are able. From the String Quartet No. 1 in G minor of Ray Fun Williams.

0: The String Quartet number one of Rayfun Williams here on WQXR. Borodine coming up in just a moment with the great Robert Shaw and the Atlanta Symphony Orchestra.
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0: The Overture to Prince Igor of Borodine now on WQXR.

The overture to Prince Igor of Borodin, Robert Shaw, the Atlanta Symphony Orchestra here on WQXR. Don't forget, you can just tell your smart speaker to play WQXR from wherever you are in the country, in the world. And there we are. What a great group here. Isaac Stern, the violinist, Jean-Pierre Rampal, the flutist, and the concerto in D. This is Vivaldi.

0: Great recording with Isaac Stern, Jean-Pierre Rampal, and the Franz Liszt Chamber Orchestra, the Concerto in D of Vivaldi, here on WQXR.
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Symphony number 1 of the opera composer who wrote more than operas, obviously, since this is his first symphony. Music of Sjöll Gunnar. 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

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Our score at 4.

I'm going to bake a cake. Music from The Hours. Philip Glass wrote the score. A movie came out in 2002. That's our score for here on WQXR. Good afternoon. I'm Terrence McKnight. Coming up, we've got piano music by Frédéric Chopin. Nice to have you here with us. Glad to be with you wherever you may be. We're going to continue now with music by George Philip Telemann, an overture suite on Classical New York.

0: The Suite in D Major by George Philip Telemann. Martin Jester conducting Art di Suonatori. You know this tune? Do-dee-dum, ba-dum-ba-dum, ba-dum-ba-dum-be-dum. I don't do it justice. Chopin, up next, right here on WQXR.
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2: I'm Elliot Forrest, WQXR's midday host. 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

Zoltán Kocsis playing the C-sharp minor waltz by Chopin. Let's keep it 19th century and hear Yasha Heifetz playing the Scottish fantasy that begins like a funeral march. Here it is, music by Max Brook on WQXR.

Scottish Fantasy. Music by Mox Brook, played by the New Symphony Orchestra of London. Sir Malcolm Sargent conducting. Yasha Heifetz playing violin. You're listening to Classical New York. My name is Terrence McKnight. Coming up, we're going to hear some dances by Bedrick Smetna. Got some music by Ethel Smythe, Sebastian Bach, just ahead. Right now, we'll continue and listen to a symphony by Josef Mislevicek. Here it is, played by Concerto Cologne. Werner Erhardt conducts.

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Got some music by Sebastian Bach coming up. There's an overture by Nils Gade. There's music by Melanie Boniest and Ethel Smythe. How about that? We'll continue now here on Classical New York, listening to the Dances from the Bartered Bride. Bedřich Smetana wrote the music. Berlin Radio Symphony Orchestra plays it on Classical New York.

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Third movement from a trio by Julius Röntgen. That's on a recording of his Wind Serenades by the Linos Ensemble. You heard it here on WQXR. We're the station that every weekday morning, 7:30, you hear music by Johann Sebastian Bach. But we're not going to make you wait until tomorrow. Hear some now. This is a concerto for two harpsichords. We'll hear Christoph Eschenbach, Justus Franz playing pianos. Christoph Eschenbach also conducting Hamburg Philharmonic. I just looked at the date, reminding myself that today is the birthday of one of my mentors, American composer T.J. Anderson. He was the one who orchestrated Scott Joplin's opera Tremonisha back in the 70s. Been teaching and composing for many years. 98 years old today. I have to give him a call. Let's take a listen to this music by Bach on WQXR.

The Concerto for Two Harpsichords and Strings by Johann Sebastian Bach. Justus Franz, Christoph Eschenbach playing pianos, and Christoph Eschenbach also conducting the Hamburg Philharmonic. You're listening to WQXR. Here's an overture by Niels Gade. We'll hear Christopher Hogwood conducting Danish National Radio Symphony Orchestra.

0: Overture number 3 by Nils Gade, Christopher Hogwood, conducting Danish National Radio Symphony Orchestra. 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

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This music comes from a record called Baroque Masterpieces, music by George Frederick Handel. Richard Capp conducting, features Edward Carroll and Lee Soper playing trumpets. Let the Bright Seraphim, music by Handel.

That the Bright Seraphim comes from Samson, an oratorio by Handel. Lee Soper and Edward Carroll, the trumpeters, Richard Capp conducting Philharmonia Virtuosi. Here's music for piano by Ethel Smythe. Liana Serbescu is the pianist. This is Piano Sonata No. 3.

D major piano sonata by Ethel Smyth. Liana Sobescu, the pianist here on WQXR. And we'll continue with music for Symphony Orchestra Prague, Symphony No. 38. It's by Mozart. Here's Jane Glover conducting London Mozart Players.

0: Jane Glover conducting Mozart Symphony No. 38, the Prague Symphony. You heard the London Mozart Players here on WQXR. 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

beautiful evening. That's music by Claude Debussy, Catherine Stott play piano. Yo-Yo Ma, the cellist here on WQXR. Looks like we're going to have a lot of sun tomorrow. Highs in the mid-80s. Doesn't look like any rain in the forecast. We'll see. Right now we'll hear from Franz Liszt. This is Hungarian Rhapsody No. 1, Kurt Mazur, Leipzig Gewandhaus Orchestra.

Hungarian Rhapsody No. 1. Music by Franz Liszt, played by the Leipzig Gewandhaus Orchestra. Kurt Mazur conducting here on Classical New York, WQXR 105.9 FM and HD Newark, 90.3 FM, WQXW Ossining and WNYC FM, HD2 New York. You're just in time to hear a Baroque guitar. We're going to hear Stefano Majorana. He's going to play Canarios. This is music by Santiago de Murcia.

Stefano Mayorana playing Baroque Guitar. That was Canarios by Santiago de Murcia. Right here on WQXR, we're about to hear Itzhak Perlman, a recording he made in 1975, went to Chicago to record this with the Chicago Symphony, Carlo Maria Giulini conducting. This is the Violin Concerto in D, written in the summer of 1878 by Johannes Brahms.

0: Violin Concerto in D, that's by Brahms, Itzhak Perlman. That recording from 1975, Chicago Symphony, conducted by Carlo Maria Giulini, right here on WQXR. Keep in mind, we've got the Chicago Symphony coming your way tomorrow night here on WQXR. Stay with us, music by Joseph Haydn coming up. Marc-Andre Hamelin plays piano.
1: Yefim Bronfman has been called a powerhouse and Olympian of the piano. I call him my friend. I'm pianist Manny X, and on the next episode of Classical Music Happy Hour, Fima and I chat about our decades-long friendship, our love of sports, and our surprising anxiety around live broadcast performances. 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
0: Here is pianist Marc-Andre Hamelin. He's going to play the piano sonata number 40 by Joseph Haydn.

Marc-André Hamelin playing the piano sonata number 40 by Joseph Haydn here on WQXR. There's an oboist I want you to hear. His name is Ray Still. We're going to feature him up next here on Classical New York. And then we've got a symphony by Tchaikovsky, symphony number 4 coming up with Classical New York, WQXR 105.9 FM and HD Newark, 90.3 FM, WQXW Austining, WNYC FM, HD 2 New York. Here's Ray Still playing oboe with Academy of London. Richard Stamp is conducting. Ray Still is playing oboe. This is the Oboe Concerto in D. It's by Alessandro Marcello.